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4: Hi there, I'm Thane Maynard. Did you know there are more snake species than there are of all the mammals combined? The good news is that of the roughly 4,000 known snake species, only about 600 are venomous, meaning they can produce venom and inject it through specialized fangs. This represents only about 15 to 20% of all snake species. The others are non-venomous and rely on other methods, such as constriction or simply overpowering their prey. Even among venomous snakes, only a smaller group poses a serious medical risk to people. Scientists estimate that around 200 species can cause severe injury or death if a bite is left untreated. These include well-known species such as cobras, mambas, rattlesnakes, taipans, and vipers. Their venom can affect the nervous system, blood, or body tissues, making prompt medical care essential after a bite. A common misconception is that snakes are poisonous. In fact, most dangerous snakes are venomous, not poisonous. Venom must be injected, usually through a bite, whereas poison causes harm when it is touched, inhaled, or eaten. These animals are far more varied and ecologically important than their often frightening reputation suggests.
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6: Hi there, I'm Thane Maynard. Did you know there are more snake species than there are of all the mammals combined? The good news is that of the roughly 4,000 known snake species, only about 600 are venomous, meaning they can produce venom and inject it through specialized fangs. This represents only about 15 to 20% of all snake species. The others are non-venomous and rely on other methods, such as constriction or simply overpowering their prey. Even among venomous snakes, only a smaller group poses a serious medical risk to people. Scientists estimate that around 200 species can cause severe injury or death if a bite is left untreated. These include well-known species such as cobras, mambas, rattlesnakes, taipans, and vipers. Their venom can affect the nervous system, blood, or body tissues, making prompt medical care essential after a bite. A common misconception is that snakes are poisonous. In fact, most dangerous snakes are venomous, not poisonous. Venom must be injected, usually through a bite, whereas poison causes harm when it is touched, inhaled, or eaten. These animals are far more varied and ecologically important than their often frightening reputation suggests.
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0: 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Here comes a bunch of today's hits and yesterday's favorites. Power 107.

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Oh, and we all wondered if she were. And it kept running through my mind. This time, he's over her for good.

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1: A life-saving technology has the potential to save even more lives. This is Jeff Gilbert with the Car Chronicles. The American College of Surgeons says automatic crash notifications should be standard and free in all vehicles. California trauma surgeon Teresa Chen says there are many different systems and they need to be standardized.
2: Then from there, it's also, well, does any of that information, would it help me as a trauma surgeon being able to know what that information means, interpret in a way that I can be alerted that, oh, the patients coming out of that vehicle and that collision are going to be very injured or not very injured.
1: There have been preliminary talks involving car makers, the medical community, and regulators.
2: We're all trying to work together, keep people safer, save more lives. We're all on the same team.
1: Dr. Chen says emergency physicians need to get the right information, not too much information, and it has to be done quickly. With the Car Chronicles, I'm Jeff Gilbert.
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1: We Americans still love our SUVs. This is Jeff Gilbert with the Car Chronicles. Jeep is seeing a real bounce back this year. GM utilities are doing well. And at Ford, one of their classic utility nameplates is having a great year.
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1: Ford analyst Eric Merkel says one thing that has really helped the Explorer is it comes in a variety of trims, and a lot of people are going for the entry-level Active trim.
2: It's a really good value for the money, so Active is up 31.4% for us. But if you take a look at the high end with the new Tremor package, trim line, and then also the Platinum Explorers, they're up 53.2%.
1: 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With the Car Chronicles, I'm Jeff Gilbert.

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Ain't nothing but a fool to live like this. 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
1: We Americans still love our SUVs. 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
2: 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Place these in the refrigerator for 6 weeks before planting in late December or early January. 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
3: Here's your Yazoo area weather forecast from your Power 107 Satellite Weather Center. Mostly sunny skies today with a high around 90. Winds from the north-northeast at 5 to 10 miles per hour. And tonight, a few clouds from time to time with a low of 62. And tomorrow, abundant sunshine with a high of 89. Winds light and variable. 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
2: The rest of the story. Now, I'm not saying Larry Pope was a lousy bank robber, but the police, after apprehending him, described his crimes and his getaways, so-called, as masterpieces in the art of self-incrimination. Larry Pope just did it all wrong. With a $35 pawn shop pistol in his belt, Larry set out for a small town east of Waco, Texas, called Thornton. Driving a used car newly purchased in Houston for $500 cash, he pulled up at the First State Bank of Thornton, got out, walked in, approached the teller, wearing a disguise no more cryptic than a pair of sunglasses. At first, Larry asked about taking out a loan. Suddenly, he pointed the .38 at the teller, told her to bring all of the money there was in the vault. Shortly, the teller, Lois Jackson, returned with less than $2,000. "That's it?" cried Larry, incredulous. "Indeed," answered Lois, "that's all there was." Larry, in articulate sentences uncharacteristic of a common criminal, began arguing with the teller. "There should be considerably more than this," he insisted. "But there was no more," Lois declared. "Well, I want to see for myself," the robber retorted, and he promptly demanded, listen to this, he demanded that Lois produce the bank's general ledger. Astonished, the teller did so, and then stood there patiently as Larry perused the list of transactions and examined a stack of canceled checks. To his dismay, the teller had told the truth. There were only three people besides Larry in the bank at the time, Lois Jackson and Jack and Laureen Barnett, the couple who owned the bank. Larry, brandishing his revolver, ordered all three into the vault and told both women to undress, take off all their clothing. "What are you going to do with us?" the beseeched one said in a trembling voice. "I'm going to take your picture," Larry said. No kidding, that's precisely what Larry intended to do. And that's precisely what he did. With a Polaroid camera he had brought with him for the purpose, he took photos of both women in poses, well, unflattering to say the least. And then he promised that should they subsequently attempt to identify him, he was going to send those photographs to the newspapers. Then Larry tied up his captives and fled. 1 week later, he pulled the same caper at the Farmer State Bank in Schulenburg, taking similar Polaroids of disrobed would-be witnesses. Yet by that time, Larry had left such an obtrusive breadcrumb trail that it seemed the entire state of Texas was closing in on him. Avoiding a roadblock during his second getaway, he swerved onto a back road, got himself so desperately lost that he had to stop at a farmhouse to ask directions. He did make it back to Houston, and yet in order to switch getaway cars, he bought a white Volkswagen Beetle. In 1960, Texas, that attracted more attention than a pink bulldozer. In any case, having returned to Houston, where there were all sorts of friends who could identify him, all sorts of friends identified him. And the following morning, four FBI agents took Larry into custody. The witnesses whom he had sought to intimidate were instead all the more angry over the embarrassing photographs, and therefore even more eager to put him away. They didn't care that he had taken pictures of them naked. They were ready to put him away. Larry had just done it all wrong. Now, in case you have not guessed, Larry Pope was not a professional bank robber. Even if he imagined himself to be uniquely qualified, he was not really. Larry had been a businessman, but he had figured that there must be some easier way to make a living. He quickly discovered that there was not. At least the easier way that he chose was not. You see, Larry Pope, before he was a bank robber, was the, well, he was the president. Before Larry Pope was a bank robber, he was the chief executive officer of Texas West National Bank. And now you know the rest of the story.
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8: Here's your Yazoo area weather forecast from your Power 107 Satellite Weather Center. Mostly sunny skies today with a high around 90. Winds from the north-northeast at 5 to 10 miles per hour. And tonight, a few clouds from time to time with a low of 62. And tomorrow, abundant sunshine with a high of 89, winds light and variable. 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
2: Hey, hello, and welcome to Bill Gaither's Homecoming Radio, where friends are gathered as they usually are. But first, we shall introduce a live studio audience from downtown Nashville. Thanks for tuning in from around the world, and thanks for stopping by. I'm Daniel Britt, alongside this great cast of characters, ready to get things started. Welcome, Kevin Williams. Gene McDonald.
3: Hello, folks.
2: Chris Blue. Ken Davis. Our soft feminine side, Tori Taft. Pat Barker.
4: Cue the applause.
2: Joyce Martin. And, of course, the one and only soft feminine side, Tori Taft. Pat Barker.
4: Cue the applause.
2: Joyce Martin.

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But Moses did, the Lord helped out, sent a plague through the land about till Pharaoh told him.

they came to the banks of the ocean blue, then turned to Moses, said, what do we do? And old Moses fell down on his knees there in the sand. Then the Lord said, Moses, trust in God, and all you gotta do is raise that rod, and over those stretch mighty waters, stretch forth your hand. So Moses followed the Lord's command, and the waters parted there in the sand. They saw a path that led to the other shore. Well, the ground was dry, and they walked on through, and the Pharaoh's army thought they would do, and the waters fell, and they

0: good.
1: Yeah.
2: Yo.
0: Yep. Woo. Yeah. Stephen.
3: There is a bridge by Stephen Hill. You know, Stephen. In Colorado, I lived near the highest bridge over water in the world. And that's the truth. It was just a non... It didn't have structure like other bridges have. It was 967 feet.
4: Huh.
3: And the amazing thing about that was in the middle of the bridge, this always tickled me, was a sign that said, no fishing from the bridge. 950 feet. Now, I say that because this bridge, we encourage people to fish.
4: Oh, that's good.
3: This bridge we need to fish from.
4: Wow. Very nice.
5: That's good.

0: Gordon Moat. 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I catch him, God cleans him. 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
0: Don't let the things of this world trouble you. We're citizens of another kingdom. 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

0: Here's your Yazoo area weather forecast from your Power 107 Satellite Weather Center. Mostly sunny skies today with a high around 90. Winds from the north-northeast at 5 to 10 miles per hour. And tonight, a few clouds from time to time with a low of 62. And tomorrow, abundant sunshine with a high of 89. Winds light and variable. 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
3: Welcome again. 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Right. And we're here with a musical adventure. I'm Daniel Britt, here with this great cast of characters ready to get things started, like Kevin Williams.
4: Oh, okay.
3: I'm right here. Gordon Moat. Is that Buddy Green I see?
5: It is me.
3: Lauren Talley.
6: What's up, everybody?
3: 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Tori Taff, our soft feminine. And there's Bill Gaither.
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7: 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Going with all the homecoming gang, Charles Johnson and
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0: Stephen Hill there joining Charles Johnson. And what's a rousing number. Part of our theme today, being fully alive with Bill, Adam, West, Todd, and Reggie, Gaither Vocal Band.

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1: Mm-hmm. Yeah. Oh,
0: I hear that song.
2: Music to my ears.
0: You know what it's time for.
3: No.
1: Well.
0: It's going to happen.
3: Bring it home. No.
1: Well, it's that time. It is here where we present to you on a silver platter a wonderful new word, perhaps, to you. And we're going to teach it to you and hope that you'll make it part of your go-to. So the word of the day today. Are you ready for this one? It is Fletcherize.
4: Fletcherize.
5: This comes from my childhood. I certainly know this.
4: Oh. What?
5: Anybody else before I know? Fletcherize is a lawn care term. Fletcher L. Milford was cutting his grass one day in rural Kentucky. He realized it needed a look, some style, some recognizability, so he Fletcherized it. That's right. He created what we know today as the yard mullet. It's a neatly manicured front lawn and a mess in the back. Yeah, you'll pay big money today for a Fletcherized lawn, but it'll make all your neighbors jealous. From the sky, it'll look exactly like Billy Ray Cyrus.
0: Yeah. Oh!
5: And it'll surely earn you a citation from the Homeowners Association. Is that what Fletcherizing means? Is that exactly it?
6: Yeah, I've been Fletcherizing for years.
4: It means to chew food slowly, as in it's always best to Fletcherize your food while wearing a mullet.
5: Well, let me just rip that up.
0: Man, I really liked yours.
5: Thank you, Gordon.
0: You know, I've been Fletcherizing yards all across America. When the music business is in the off season, I get my landscaping business going.
5: And nobody can run a riding mower like you, Gordon.
0: You're exactly right. Yeah. I'm awesome. Just ask me.
7: How do you know where you've been?
0: I'm not worried about tomorrow or the next yard.
5: Homecoming Radio. Here's Babbitt.

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0: At the piano, here's the great Anthony Berger.

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0: He was a great friend of everybody's.
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0: Yeah.
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4: In the category of disinformation.
5: My small town wisdom for today is this. This is International Procrastination Day. So I've thought about it, and I've decided to put off this announcement until next week.
3: There you go.
6: What do you think?
0: Chatter, chatter, chatter.
4: Hey, and this is Gordon Moat. Bring it on, Gordon.
7: I'll do my best.
8: Thank you, Bill. Thank y'all.

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1: Bill really likes that song, even though he didn't write it. Yeah. Still one of his favorites.
2: And here's something to think about. Satan labels you. God names you. The Gloria Gaither word of wisdom right there.
3: I love that.
4: Well, hello, Mark Lowry here. Hey, Daniel, what time is it?
5: Well, it's time once again to dump the drivel, exile the errors, and bury the bogus at the rumor mill.
6: Call the rumor mill.
7: Oops. Hey, y'all, I'm not making this up. This is the law. It's legal to tie a giraffe to a telephone pole in Atlanta.
8: Oh, sure.
7: No, it's illegal. Excuse me.
2: Oh, good, good.
9: I'll be right back.
7: But in Columbus, Ohio, you cannot picnic in a graveyard. And that's my favorite place to picnic.
2: Listen,
7: in Lee County, Alabama, you cannot sell peanuts after sundown on Wednesday. In Kansas, chicken thieves cannot work during the daytime.
2: That's probably just as well.
7: And in Beech Grove, Indiana, you cannot eat watermelon in the park.
6: That's so
7: unless you swallow
6: that's
7: the seeds.
6: That's so
7: in New Jersey, a man cannot knit during fishing season. You need to get your priorities right. Okay. There's no explaining it. That's the law, folks.
2: That's the law.
6: That's the law. Well, that makes me feel a whole lot better.
2: Why? We don't know.
6: You know, I'm not sure why.
5: Well, there you have it. We flung the phone in, corrected the crooked closing down the rumor mill for now. But we'll open up the gates for this great quartet, triumphant, on Bill Gaither's Homecoming Radio.

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0: How low was that bass singing on the very low?
1: Oh, look? It was a G.
0: G.
1: It was amazing.
0: Yeah.
1: And this group has no bass singer in it whatsoever. But they are amazing. I love these girls. Valerie, Heather, Kim, sisters. And I am sure on Homecoming Radio.
2: 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It's

0: sure. That was the sisters on this Hope and Love edition of Homecoming Radio.
1: Yeah. Hey, here's a promise you can hold on to. John 8 says, if you follow the Lord, you will never walk in darkness, but will have the light of life.
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3: Oh, yes.
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0: I'm so glad to be here.
5: Here's Sandy Patty.

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1: Hardly a show goes by that we don't stop down to remind us all to throw our hearts wide open and give it away.
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3: 32-year-old Casey Simmons was a waiter at the local Applebee's. Before going to work one day, he stopped at the supermarket and noticed a woman looking very upset and crying. He asked if he could help her, tried to cheer her up with some words of encouragement, even paid her $17 grocery bill. He went on to work. He didn't think much about what happened. The next day, he waited on a lady who spent $1.37 and left him, get this, a $500 tip.
0: Ooh.
3: With a note. The customer turned out to be the daughter of the lady that he helped the day before. The note said, "You made my Mother's Day a wonderful day. You told her how terrific she was and that everything was going to be all right." That's all it takes sometimes. The note said, "I've not seen her smile that much since my dad passed away 3 years ago. You see, that day in the grocery store was the anniversary of my dad's passing." So Casey saw a woman who was hurting and took the time to encourage her and give it away.

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3: 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You're part of our family. You're a priceless gift to our home, and we thank you for picking us up and giving a greater spiritual quality to our lives. Thank you. That comes from Nadine and Gordon.
4: The people in New Brunswick are so sweet.
5: Hey, and this is from all the way from Kenya.
3: Wow,
5: you people are great. We hear you in Kenya all the time, and the uplifting music encourages our lives. We'd love for you to come and do a homecoming here in Kenya. Blessings. There you go, Bill.
4: I would love to do that, too. They have my favorite coffee.
6: Love the program, and especially the joy that it brings. The music is the greatest, and you all are the best at spreading a little love around. God bless you all. Signed, Sam.
7: This says, I love the stories Tori tells.
3: Thank
7: we
3: you.
7: Do, too. And I plan to use them at my next men's prayer breakfast.
3: Wow.
7: Well, that's meaningful.
3: Ooh.
7: Thank you. And it says, I hear you on WDYN in Chattanooga.
8: Yeah.
9: Nice. Love you guys as I travel. You always brighten my day, but I'm convinced that Kevin has a crack in his skylight. We need to print all of these.
7: Crack in his skylight.
9: Perhaps you can get them fixed. Blessings, Tom.
4: Thanks, Tom.
10: Awesome. I love that.
9: We ought to collect all of these and give them to you for Christmas.
7: Okay. That's a good deal.
9: Speaking of Kevin, not only does he have a crack in his skylight, he is part of a men's prayer group, what, every?
7: Every Thursday morning, 6:45. Yeah.
9: And I met with your pastor the other night, and he talks highly about your leadership there. And we're very proud of you, Kevin, even with your crazy, crazy mind. Mm-hmm. This song was written by Fanny Crosby for a Sunday school songbook 141 years ago. Nearly 80 years later, Billy Graham brought his crusade to London and used the song almost every night in the crusade. The song's interest was renewed, and it is now one of the favorite anthems of the church. Praise the Lord, praise the Lord. Let the earth hear his voice. Here's Wintley Phipps singing, To God Be the Glory.

0: like it. I like it. I like it. Well, our goal today was to remind you that hope and love will make every day a good day. And I hope we've done that.
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3: Here's your Yazoo area weather forecast from your Power 107 Satellite Weather Center. Mostly sunny skies today with a high around 90. Winds from the north-northeast at 5 to 10 miles per hour. And tonight, a few clouds from time to time with a low of 62. And tomorrow, abundant sunshine with a high of 89. Winds light and variable. 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
0: Joyce Martin. And, of course, the one and only Bill Gaither, who reminds us that he's everyone's favorite encourager. He's a pusher of hope.
3: And that's right. And my guests today are helping us with every song. Let's get started. It's going to be
1: good a good way to get this whole program going. I love this

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They saw a path that led to the other shore. Well, the ground was dry, and they walked on through. The Pharaoh's army thought they would do, and the waters fell, and they

0: 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Tori?
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1: Welcome to First Baptist Church on Pastor Appreciation Day. Happens once a year, whether we want it to or not, doesn't it? Just a few announcements to cover. We no evening service here tonight, but we will be meeting Wednesday night at 6:15 here in the sanctuary, and then studying the doctrine of last things. Also, the community youth are still meeting on Wednesday. This month, they'll be at Eastside Baptist Church beginning at 5:30. And don't forget about Operation Christmas Child shoeboxes. The deadline for getting those ready is the second week in November. We're also in the process of collecting Margaret Lackey State Mission Offering. Our goal is $2,500. We're not quite there yet. We've got $1,850. And as we said, it's Pastor Appreciation Month. There's been a little box set up outside his office for you to put in notes or gifts or cookies or whatever to show your appreciation for him. And then after service this morning, we'll have some food in the fellowship hall that everyone is invited to attend. So make your plans to fill your belly. Okay? All right, well, let's open up with prayer. Lord, we want to thank you for the opportunity we have to worship you as the body of Christ here at this church. Okay? All right, well, let's open up with prayer. Lord, we want to thank you for the opportunity we have to worship you as the body of Christ.

the healer of the sick and the restoration of sight to the blind. We worship you, Lord, for a God that fed thousands with just a few fish and a little bread, a God that created all creation, a God that gave us your only begotten Son, that through him we may have eternal life. You conquered death. You left that tomb empty. Now you've gone to prepare a place for those who have placed their faith in you. Lord, we pray that our worship today will be pleasing to you, that as the Holy Spirit moves, that if there's anyone here that doesn't know you as Lord and Savior, that today will be the day. If there's someone here that needs to follow you in baptism, we pray that that decision will be made public today. And if there's someone here that needs to become a member of this church, Lord, we pray that they will do that as well. We just pray that everything that we say, everything that we do, will be pleasing to you. Keep us from distractions. In Christ's name I pray.

0: As we said before, this is Pastor Appreciation Day. A little over 2 years ago, Trent Sly became our pastor. And in that time, we've learned a few things about him. Things such as he was born at a very early age. He was honored his senior year in high school by being elected Mr. Benton Academy. And you've probably noticed, like I have, that he parts his hair the same way every day. He went to Mississippi College before he went to seminary. And while at Mississippi College, his romantic life was filled with the arrows of Cupid shooting at him, but to no avail. But then they had the magic of chicken nuggets. Chicken nuggets showed up. And it happened to be that one day there was a damsel in distress. She was hungry. And our pastor shared those chicken nuggets with her. That interaction produced marriage, and then it produced three children, Hattie, Annie, and Betty. And he's more than just a father to them. He's their spiritual leader, sometimes their disciplinarian, and on occasion he's their entertainer with some of his dad jokes. If you've heard these before, just raise your hand. How do you make a tissue dance? Nobody's heard that one before. You put a little boogie in it. What has four wheels and flies? A garbage truck. Okay. What did one ocean say to the other? Nothing. They just waved. What do you call a lion with no eyes? Lon, L-O-N. There's no I. Same reaction you get, Brother Trent. What did one hat say to the other hat? You wait here, I'll go ahead. But all that to say that he is a good husband, he's a good father, and he is our pastor. And today we honor Brother Trent and show our appreciation for God leading him here to us. Some of the few things that we are thankful for. Brother Trent, we thank God for your faithful ministry, your guidance. You embody the words of 1 Timothy 5:17 that says, "The elders who direct the affairs of the church well are worthy of double honor, especially those whose work is preaching and teaching." And your service is a blessing to us all, and we honor you with our gratitude. Your shepherd's heart reflects God's love in many ways. As Jeremiah 3:15 says, "I will give you shepherds after my own heart who will feed you with knowledge and understanding." Thank you for being that shepherd to our church family. We're grateful for the way that you pour yourself into this congregation with unwavering faith. Your encouragement, teaching, echo the words of Colossians 3:16. "Let the word of Christ dwell in you richly as you teach and admonish one another with all wisdom." Thank you for faithfully letting the word dwell in you and overflow to us. Your preaching and your life both point us toward Christ. As Paul said in 1 Corinthians 11:1, "Follow my example as I follow the example of Christ." Thank you for showing us what it looks like in action. You have taught us not only with your sermons, but with your life, and our church is stronger because of your ministry. We're thankful for your patience, your kindness, and your endurance in ministry. Your leadership embodies the fruit of the Spirit described in Galatians 5:22 and 23. May God continue to strengthen you as you serve. Brother Trent, your prayers and presence mean so much to us. James 5:16 says, "The prayer of a righteous person is powerful and effective." We are grateful for your faithful prayers on behalf of our church family. We're grateful for the way that you comfort and uplift our church family. As 2 Corinthians 1:4 says, "God comforts us in all our troubles so that we can comfort those in any trouble." And you have been a channel of God's comfort to us. Your leadership has made a lasting difference in all of our lives. Thank you for faithfully preaching the gospel, praying for our families, walking with us through life's ups and downs. We see Christ in the way that you love, the way that you lead, the way that you serve. Thank you for being a faithful example of God's grace, and may the Lord strengthen you as you continue to shepherd your people here at First Baptist. Thank you for being the voice of truth and encouragement in our lives. Your words often arrive at just the right time. We know that God is working through you to help us. Thank you for standing firm in the Word of God, reminding us that His promises never fail, always encouraging us to spend more time with Him. So, Brother Trent, for all of that and so much more, I'm thankful that you are our pastor. Today, bringing the sermon today is Brian CeeLo. I wasn't going to say that. CeeLo. He is the pastor of church at the Square in Goshen, a church plant of the Mississippi Baptist Convention. He's married to Anna. They have four kids, Daisy, Abby, Pax, and Blaze. And he's been in ministry for 20 years. And he went to Mississippi College with Brother Trent, then on to New Orleans Baptist Theological Seminary. And if memory serves me correct, last year we discovered that the first person to congratulate Trent on his engagement to Callie, Brother CeeLo. He hollered out congratulations as he went to the library. So anyway, now Brother Brian works with Mississippi Baptist and the church planting department to train new church planters to start new churches across the state. He has a heart for teaching the Word of God and wants to help others grow in the understanding of the Bible. So when the time comes, this spot's yours.
1: Okay, this is going to be the offertory. Victory in Jesus, 426. Let's sing the first, second, and third. Stand up.

Hey, we pray. Lord, again, thank you for allowing us to come to your house today, Lord. We come to you in prayer in the name of Jesus this morning, Lord. We just thank you so much for him and what he did for us, Lord. We can never thank him enough. Father, we just thank you that we have a good crowd here this morning to celebrate Pastor Appreciation Day, Lord. And we lift up our pastor to you this morning, him and his family. We thank you so much for putting him here in this church, Lord. We just thank him so much for what all he does, Lord. We know you're leading him in the direction you'd have our church to go in, Lord. We just put all our faith in you and knowing that things are going to go in the right way, Lord. We thank you for Brother Brian. He brings our message this morning. Just give him the word laid on his heart. Lord, if there's anybody here that needs to make a decision, I pray they will before they leave the house. Lord, we just thank you for our country, the freedoms we still have in our country, Father. Leaders that lead our country, Lord, I pray they'll continue seeking out your guidance before they make decisions that'll reflect on all of us, Father. Father, I pray for our sick ones on our prayer list. I lift them up to you, Lord, and pray you heal them back to much wanted help. It'll be your will. Lord, I just thank you for our sick ones that have moved on and passed on, Lord, the ones that lost loved ones, Lord. I just pray that you'll continue to comfort their hearts as only you can. And Lord, I pray you'll bless this offering. I pray you to bring honor and glory to your precious and holy name. I ask this in Jesus' name.

0: Well, good morning. I am very glad to be here with you today. Trent said I had about an hour and a half to preach, so I'm excited about that. And some of you are panicking and wondering if that's true, but it is not. I will share the word with you. Before we dive in, you may see my name there in the bulletin. It looks like it says Brian Surlot. It is actually CeeLo. My ancestors just couldn't spell, so you have to forgive us. But that is what Trent and Callie both called me, and it's been a while in college. That's what I went by. And since I've been in town, I keep hearing CeeLo. I'm like, oh, yeah, that's what I used to be called. And so it's been exciting to go by that name and with a friendly voice. When I met Trent, he was a lowly little student who couldn't even read. And I pulled him alongside, and no, I was kidding, not at all. But I do have one story I want to share about him before I dive into the word. And I'm not still bitter about it, even though I still think about it from time to time. We in Mississippi College, one thing they made us do was write papers, like, all the time. I had a tennis class, and they made me write a paper in the tennis class. Like, this is just something they did. Now, there's pros and cons to that. You get good at writing, but you also get a little more lazy with it, so you can wait to the last minute. And so we had this book review in this one class we had to do, and I waited till like a couple days before to actually read the book and write the paper. And it's like the night before it's due, I've finished, I'm kind of polishing up my paper, and Trent comes into my dorm room and he says, "Man, did you finish your paper?" And I could tell he's a little panicky. He hadn't finished reading the book yet. And he said, "Can I read your paper?" And I was like, "Sure, you can read my paper." So he read my paper and the few snippets of the book he had read, and then he wrote his paper, and he made a better grade on the paper than I did. So I think that means I'm a profoundly good writer. but Trent and I were buddies in school, and he was my study partner. In fact, like, we would stay up late cramming for a test, and I would always get to this point where I was ready to go to bed, and whatever I'm going to make, I'm going to make. And we would be studying together, and Trent would look at me and say, "You hit the wall, didn't you?" I was like, yeah, I did. It's over. Good luck. I'm going to bed. But that was a long time ago, and we have been lifelong friends since then. And every time we have a theological interesting thing to discuss, that's my buddy I talked to on the phone. And on that note, I want to dive into Ephesians with you this morning. Ephesians chapter 4, I'm going to pick up in verse 7. And just a little thing about myself, I like to get a little bit nerdy when it comes to the scriptures. I find them incredibly fascinating. The God of the universe has spoken to us in written word that we can study, word that we can apply to our lives. And what better thing to spend our lives doing than to learn to understand and make sense of what the word of God teaches. And so I want to talk from Ephesians chapter 4. I'm going to pick up in verse 7. Before I do that, just to give you some context in the book of Ephesians. Ephesians is one of my favorite books because it's so well organized from the Apostle Paul's perspective. He writes three chapters that are theology. Here's the things Christ has accomplished. Here's the blessing we have in the Father, the Son, the Holy Spirit. We've been made alive in Christ, though we were dead in sin. We've been grafted into this one new man. We see all these beautiful pictures of what the gospel is. And then 4, 5, and 6, Paul just, it's like he wrote a real clean sermon. He switches to the application. And he uses a word, you're familiar with it, it's the word walk. In fact, our word for the Christian walk, that concept, comes from the book of Ephesians. And the second half, 4, 5, and 6, is built around that idea of the Christian walk. Here's what the gospel accomplished, and here's how we walk in that faith. And the first one, which sets this one up, is walk worthy of the calling with which you've been called. And that worthy calling largely has to do with unity within the body of Christ and that growth that we have in the body of Christ. And he's had this kind of epic statement about there's one body, one Lord, one faith, one baptism, one God and Father who's over all and in all and through all. And then he makes this statement. There's this uniqueness to the church, but, and that's where we're gonna pick up verse 7, but grace was given to each one of us according to the measure of Christ's gift. Now, there's a lot of going on in that one verse, so I'll kind of commentary this as we go, as we read each verse. But verse 7, so grace is given to each of us. Now, we already know that in Paul's gospel. In chapter 2, by grace we've been saved through faith. It's not our own doing. It's the gift of God, not a result of works. Grace is seen as this attitude, this disposition of the Lord towards us. We don't earn it. We don't acquire it. Salvation itself is a gift. But he's going a step beyond that when he says grace in verse 7. There's a grace that's unique to each of us. But grace was given to each one of us according to the measure of Christ's gift. Measure there is, think about it. He's scooping out a specific amount of grace for you, a specific amount of grace for me, a specific amount of grace for your family, for your circumstance. And we're not talking about saving grace here. The entire concept is built around the reality that Christ has already saved us, but he doesn't save us to get us to sit on a pew. He saves us to do something in his kingdom. In fact, in chapter 3, Paul said, this is the grace given to me, that I get to preach the gospel, the unfathomable riches of Christ to the Gentiles. That's what Paul saw as his grace. Yes, it's grace that he was saved at all, but his grace is that he gets to do something for Jesus in his kingdom by God's design. That's the grace. And Paul's saying here, yes, but grace is given to each one of us. All of us get this measure of grace doled out by Christ according to the measure of his gift. So Christ has some quantity, some bounty, we might say, some storehouse, some treasury that he's giving out to us of his gifts, of his grace. And then he quotes the Old Testament. He says in verse 8, therefore, it says, when he ascended on high, he led a host of captives and he gave gifts to men. Now, I love reading the New Testament because the New Testament, every time it wants to really back something up and make sure you believe that this is the word of God, it actually almost always just points back to the Old Testament. Something that's already there, something that's already been said. And we already heard the verse from Jeremiah this morning that God had promised to give shepherds who would teach. And of course, in the New Testament, the word shepherd, sometimes it's translated as shepherd, but often it's translated as another word, and it's a word you're using today, it's pastor. It's the same word, pastor appreciation is shepherd appreciation. So we find these concepts in the Old Testament, and Paul's saying he's getting this idea of Christ giving gifts to the church. He's getting that idea from the Psalms. This is actually Psalm 68. Now, Paul's clever, and he's pretty good at quoting scripture and weaving it into what he's saying, but I want you to see what he did. Paul did something quite interesting with this verse. So if you want to hold your place in Ephesians, I just encourage you to check back. Let's check his quote, so to speak. Have you ever quoted scripture and found out you botched it up a little bit? You changed the wording or you didn't get quite how it was worded in the text. Let's just see how good Paul is at quoting the scriptures, because he often didn't have, you know, an Old Testament sitting next to him. These are scriptures. He's hidden God's word in his heart that he might not sin against him. And so he's quoting these as he goes. And I just want to read the verse from Psalm 68, verse 18. He says, you ascended on high, leading a host of captives in your train. Well, he says, when you ascended on high, he led a host of captives. Okay, that's basically the same. And then he says this, and receiving gifts from among men. Okay, and then Paul says, and he gave gifts to men. Now, that's interesting. Do you see that he didn't quote it exactly the way it was in the passage? In Psalm 68, verse 18, he went on high, he led this host of captives, and then what did he do? In Psalms, he received gifts from men. Well, if you go read all of Psalm 68, we won't do that this morning for the sake of time. It's a psalm of David. And David is magnifying the Lord. He's singing a song of praise about the victories that God has given him. And if you've read in David's story in 1 and 2 Samuel about the many ways God had blessed David in battle and how he's built Jerusalem and God has ascended on this hill, he's the one who sees the Ark of the Covenant moved into Jerusalem. Of course, later it's his son who will build the temple, but David is very excited about what the Lord has done. So he writes this psalm about God's presence coming to Mount Zion, which will eventually be the home of the Temple Mount, where the Ark of the Covenant will reside. And he paints the picture as though the other mountains in the region, specifically Mount Bashan or Mount Hermon, which is actually a really tall mountain, it's looking down at this tiny little molehill of Mount Zion, and it's jealous. It's looking at Mount Zion with jealousy. And why is it jealous of this tiny little mountain in Mount Zion? It's because out of all the mountains on the earth, God lives there. And so he sets it up as God has come up upon this mountain. He came out of Egypt. They came to Mount Sinai and God thundered his presence in Mount Sinai, but then they wandered in the wilderness. They came into the region of Israel and eventually David conquers Jerusalem and God's presence ascends on that mountain. And as David is conquering the Philistines and all these other Enes and Ites, as you read in the Old Testament, they're gathering tribute and it's a period of wealth. It's a period of success and all of this money and tribute is coming coming into the kingdom of Israel. And David is writing a psalm about that. It's a song praising God. And so God has ascended on the mountain, and these gifts that are coming in, that's like the offerings, and that's the tributes of the other nations. And that's literal people bringing gold and silver and jewels to the offering, to the storehouse, magnifying God's name. So in the psalm, God ascended on high, and then he's receiving gifts from the world, from his people, and from all the neighboring regions that have been conquered. And then Paul quotes this psalm and says, yeah, Jesus, he ascended a hill, and he, rather than receiving gifts, is going to give them out. Now, Paul's not just misquoting. He's actually jumping to the very end of Psalm 68. After God has done all of this work, God, that awesome God from his sanctuary, the God of Israel, he is the one who gives power and strength to his people. So the point of Psalm 68 is that God who has conquered is the God who gives strength and power to David, strength and power to the root of Jesse, strength and power ultimately to the Messiah. And what's the Messiah going to do with those gifts? He is going to give them to us. And so Paul is actually quoting this perfectly in context. When you ascended on high, he led a host of captives and he gave gifts to men. Now, I think a lot of his original audience wouldn't have had a clue what he was talking about. So Paul gives some commentary on his commentary, which I appreciate greatly. So verse 9 says this, back in Ephesians. He says, in saying he ascended, what does it mean but that he also had descended into the lower regions of the earth? Okay, well, that makes perfect sense. You can't go up the mountain unless you're at the bottom of the mountain. So you got to... He started at the top because he's God. So to get up, he had to first come down. And then once he went down, he went back up. Just in case you're missing that, we're talking about Jesus coming down. Now we have a fancy term for that. That's the incarnation. This is God, Word made flesh, Jesus as God in the flesh. He came and he walked among us. We beheld his glory. Glory is the only begotten of the Father. He lived the life of perfect obedience to his Father, for which he was later condemned and crucified. He died in our place on the cross, and he descended even lower than the lower regions into death itself. Jesus took death for us in our place, but death did not hold him. And he rose from the dead and he came back to the lower regions of the earth, but he ascended higher than that. He goes all the way to the right hand of the Father on high. That Jesus who descended is the same one who ascended far above all heavens that he might fill all things. Paul already referenced this in chapter 1, that he gave Jesus to the church as its head over all things, which is his body, the fullness of him who fills all things. Jesus is given to us as the conquering king. He has conquered death. He has bought victory. He's got the highest name that could possibly be named. And from that position, from his place of victory and glory, Jesus has given us specific and special grace. Now, he's going to go on to list 4 very specific types of grace that God has given. We could go through many. There's a lot of this in the scripture. Paul writes about this all over the place. But right here, I want you to see what he says. Verse 10, so he who descended is the one who ascended far above all the heavens that he might fill all things, and he gave, and he's going to go through a list. He gave apostles, he gave the prophets, the evangelists, and the shepherds and teachers. Now note, you have 5 words, but you have 4 things. Just, we'll talk about that as we unpack it. So first, he gave apostles. Maybe you know what an apostle is. So the word apostle comes from the original Greek language itself. It's just the word apostle. And so we didn't have a good English word to translate it, so we kept the original word. But the original word, in its original setting, just meant someone who was sent with some authority. But in the Bible, it gains a special meaning. It's not just anybody sent with authority. It's one specific group of people sent by one specific person, and his name was Jesus. In fact, when Judas had hung himself and he's dead in Acts, and they decide they need to replace his office and fill that role with someone else, they gave qualifications. Who can be an apostle? And the answer is not anybody. It can't be just anybody who's an apostle. They're very clear. It had to be somebody who was with us from the beginning. Now, with us didn't mean with Peter, with John, with James, with Thaddeus, but with us meant specifically with Jesus. Jesus is the one who gave that authority to the apostles. In fact, that's why Paul will later call himself the untimely apostle, because he wasn't in the group. But he had to have time with Jesus specifically in the flesh, according to Galatians, for another period of time to even qualify. But God gave to the church apostles. Why is that a gift of grace? Can you imagine living in the apostolic era? I mean, that would have been fascinating for Paul, for Timothy, for Peter. These guys walking into the room and sneezing on you could produce a miracle. They were healing everybody in Jerusalem. Jesus said specifically to them, yeah, these works I do, greater works than these you're going to do. And they did. In Jerusalem, all the sick, all the wounded, all those who were suffering and up would come to the apostles and they would heal them. And these guys are speaking the word of God. They're teaching daily in the temple, in the homes. They're going around preaching about Jesus. I can't imagine what a wonderful period of time that would have been. But it's not just apostles. He also gave prophets. He gave apostles and prophets. Now, this one's a little challenging. The prophet could also refer to what I'm doing right now. But I think in this particular setting, he's referring to the next stage in the development of the church. At first, you have these apostles whose job was to declare what Jesus said to the people and many times to write it down. So John's writing stuff down and Paul is writing stuff down and Peter is writing stuff down. But there's also these prophets, these other men who were with them in that era who were helping doing that work. Guys like maybe Luke, who's writing the word of God but wasn't one of the apostles, or whoever wrote Hebrews. We have these other figures who in the early church are laying the foundation. In fact, Paul says this in chapter 2, that the church is built on the foundation of the apostles and the prophets. And I would argue that that probably means these are the people writing and setting in stone the very word of God itself. That they are writing these books that we would treasure. I don't know about you, but I love that we have access to the Word of God. We live in a day and age where we have it everywhere. We have it on our phones. We have it on the internet. We have paper copies and hard copies and calfskin copies, all kinds of fancy ways. We have the Word of God, and we have more access to it than any of our ancestors, and yet we neglect it. But can you imagine in their day having men who could just share it? That was a grace gift that God gave. But then he lists evangelists. And we don't see a lot of these guys in the scriptures, but these are those early, I might would say, missionaries, the way we use the word today. Paul did the work of evangelists. Philip, we know, was one, but these guys were taking the gospel out on the front edge. But we don't have that in the same way we do today. But this last category, so he gave apostles, prophets, and evangelists. The last thing he gave were shepherds and teachers. Now, you may note in your Bible, you have commas after apostle, comma after prophet, comma after evangelist, but shepherd and teacher go together. And that's by design. Even the way this is worded in the original language, it's clear that he's referring to the same thing with two different words. We see this pattern. We saw it in Jeremiah earlier. It was read earlier this morning already that God gave shepherds who would do what? They would teach. And so God, in his victory, gave to the church first apostles, then prophets, then evangelists, but the one that would last forever, as long as we are here in this age, he gave to the church pastors. And what's their job? What's their role? What are they here for? What is this gift about? This gift is from Jesus. So hear it like this. God gave you Trent to give you the word of God. We don't have to think about it like that. It's not a job. It's not just something we do. It's not a space we fill. It's not a cultural practice we're engaging in. This is something Jesus himself in his victory has accomplished. He's given this gift. So I want to land the plane then by asking a very basic question. What should we be doing today? with that gift? Well, the passage we're in answers some of it, so let's just keep going. So he says, verse 12, he tells us why that gift was given. Why did we get apostles, prophets, evangelists, shepherds, and teachers? It was to equip the saints for the work of ministry. To equip the saints. Now, I'm sure you know this already, but just to make sure we're all on the same page. In the New Testament, when it says saints, we're not talking about the football team in New Orleans that I live near. I'm in the south part of this state, and so everyone by default is a Saints fan. And I don't even know what sport that is. I'm in the wrong category for this. So I'm kidding. I do know what sport it is. I just don't watch it. But anyway, so that's not the saints we're talking about. It's also not super holy people. You ever hear somebody, well, that person's a saint, or maybe have a Catholic background, we think of these canonized individuals in church history that are like super special, that did something amazing. That's not how the New Testament uses the word. The New Testament uses the word in a much more basic and simplistic way, and he's referring to none other than all of us who are believers. That's what we are. We are the saints, the ones who are set apart from the world, God's ones, who he has called out, the members of the church. We are part of Christ's body. Those are the saints. So what does a pastor exist to do? Equip saints for the work of ministry. You know, we've got some, I love language and linguistics. This stuff fascinates me. You know that in the New Testament, pastors are not ministers, at least not directly. Minister is servant, and pastors are actually the ones who train the ministers to go minister. So while we call the person who stands up here the minister, I'm the minister at the local church, I like to remind my folks, no, I'm maybe a lead minister, I'm not the minister, because the ministers is the entire congregation. This is how the New Testament describes what we do. Trent's job, my job, and my congregation is to equip you to do the work of ministry. So you want to honor the gift that Christ gave you. I don't know if you ever had someone give you a gift. And then like, so I had some very interesting scenarios one time. I had someone give me a yard tool, actually. And one day I needed to do some work, and it occurred to me, oh, I can use that tool. And because I gave it to me, I can do this job. And so I started doing it. And right as I was doing it, they just happened to drive right by my house in their car and saw me using the tool. And I saw that smile on their face. And I was like, man, this was such a good moment. I didn't set it up. It just happened that way. But it felt so neat to like be using the tool that this church member had given me as like a sign of their, you know, they just pastor appreciation, I guess. They wanted to do something special, and I was using it, and they saw me using it. It was like, man, but that's like what we need to do with the Lord. The Lord has given you a gift. Like, if you don't use the gift, that's not a thing against Trent. That's a thing against the Lord. The Lord has given gifts to his church, and in this church, it's got a name. There's a family tied to it, and that gift is to be used. So how do you use the gift? Well, in this passage, it's pretty straightforward. Do the ministry he's equipping you to do. He's got stuff for you to do. He's leading, follow. He's giving a charge, receive the charge and do it. Do the ministry that God has given the shepherd, the tools and resources to equip you to do. But it goes further than that, because we're not just doing ministry for ministry's sake. There's a goal here. It's for the building up of the body of Christ until we all attain to the unity of the faith and of the knowledge of the Son of God. Really everything he said in the first few verses of the paragraph. We want to attain to all of that and to mature manhood, to the measure of the stature of the fullness of Christ. He says, so that we may no longer be children. Now, sometimes children in the Bible are a positive example. We want to have faith that's like a child. That's an unwavering faith, a faith that just absolutely trusts and doesn't have to understand and doesn't have to know all the answers. It just trusts the character of the person who's asking. But every other time the word child shows up in the Bible, it's negative. And in our Christian faith, we do not need to be children. The whole reason we're here is to grow up in the Lord. And so you want to honor and appreciate the gift that Christ has given you. Grow up. Grow up in your faith. Quit being a child. I know for certain that if you came to Trent one Sunday or any time of the day and said, you know what, I just feel like I'm not where I need to be in my faith, and I just want to love Jesus more. I want to be a more faithful father, more faithful mother, more faithful, fill in the blank. Trent's not going to look at you and be like, well, of course, what's wrong with you? He's going to hear that and think, oh man, if we only had a church full of that attitude. So I know, because I remember one time, one of my strongest memories of Trent, this lives rent-free in my mind, is one time in seminary, or in Mississippi College, we were in a Greek class, and we had a scenario where I made a fool of myself, in that I was arrogant and boastful in a moment, and hurt another friend's feelings, and we went off to lunch, and Trent just was like, looked at me and said, CeeLo? That was wrong. He just told me right there in front of everybody. Of course, I was mad. It cut to the heart, but I still think about it. Like, because even in that moment, his concern, he wasn't trying to be mean. He wasn't doing what I was doing for sure. He was just trying to shepherd. It was in his spirit. It was in his heart. That's what he wants for you. That's what all pastors want for their congregation, is to grow up in the Lord. And then we could just keep going. There's so many of these in the New Testament. Paul's going to ask boldly later on in the letter that they pray for him. He just begs, pray for me, that in the opening of my mouth, I may have boldness. You want to honor your pastor, pray. Pray for your pastor. Dedicate some time in your prayer life, in your morning routine, especially on Sunday. Spend some time praying for him. And for the rest of these, I want to just rapid fire hit some in the scriptures. You don't have to turn to them, but I want to read it. Hebrews chapter 13. Often this verse gets used in the wrong context, but I want you to see what it says. Hebrews 13 verse 17 says, obey your leaders and submit to them. So anytime he needs a coffee, you got to bring him a coffee. Now, that's not at all what that's talking about, right? Obey your leaders and submit to them. It explains why. For they are keeping watch over your souls as those who will have to give an account. Let them do this with joy and not with groaning, for that would be of no advantage to you. So the way I want to say this is, be a joy to your pastor. He's the gift God has given you. Be a joy to be led. Be a joy to follow, to help accomplish the mission that God has laid on his heart, to experience the growth and the change, the evangelism, the missions, the discipleship, all of it. Let him do that with joy. And then this one I say for my own sake maybe, but it might apply here as well. This one's in Thessalonians. 1 Thessalonians chapter 5. I want to read this because this verse is so important. Chapter 5, verse 13 says, and to esteem them, talking about the leaders in the church, esteem them very highly in love because of their work. Be at peace among yourselves. I jest sometimes, but it's only kind of a jest. You know, when you joke, there's always, sometimes, not always, but sometimes there's just the tincture of truth behind it. And I joke about this, but there's a real truth behind this. And as a pastor, I feel like 99% of my job is to get church members to get along. I mean, it really is. Like, because so-and-so's bickering about so-and-so, and this person's frustrated how this person did that. And I'm sitting here going, yeah, you got stuff too. Like, we don't want to go through a list here. None of us came to the table today. None of us gathered in this room today because we were so amazing. We gathered in this room today because our Savior was, and still is, and will always be worth putting up with everyone else for. Can we, under the banner of Christ, come together and be at peace? Can we work together because we have the same master? Can we get along because that's what Jesus, the victor over all, who sits at the right hand of God and has given us these gifts for it? Can we just be at peace for Jesus' sake? This is a way we can honor and respect our leaders. And two more come from the same passage. I want you to see these. 1 Timothy chapter 5. I want to pick up in verse 19. Do not admit a charge against an elder except on the evidence of two or three witnesses. Little side note, if you don't know the New Testament vocabulary, in the New Testament, the default title for pastor is actually not pastor. That word is actually very uncommon in the New Testament for the position. The most often term would be elder and or overseer or bishop if you have an older translation. So elder here is referring to the pastoral people in your congregation. Or in this particular case, we're talking about Trent or me and my elders and in my church do not admit.
1: 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You're invited to join us again next Sunday at the same time.
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We called him Freckled Face, a red-headed fool. He was different. He wasn't cool like

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8: Here's your Yazoo area weather forecast from your Power 107 Satellite Weather Center. Mostly sunny skies today with a high around 90. Winds from the north-northeast at 5 to 10 miles per hour. And tonight, a few clouds from time to time with a low of 62. And tomorrow, abundant sunshine with a high of 89. Winds light and variable. 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
5: Here's your Yazoo area weather forecast from your Power 107 Satellite Weather Center. Mostly sunny skies today with a high around 90. Winds from the north-northeast at 5 to 10 miles per hour. And tonight, a few clouds from time to time with a low of 62. And tomorrow, abundant sunshine with a high of 89. Winds light and variable. 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
7: Well, there's always been groups of people that never could see eye to eye. But I always thought if they ever had a chance to sit down and talk face to face, they might realize they got a lot in common.

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And one old boy said, "Hey Tex, where'd you park your horse?" My friend just pulled his hat down low, but they couldn't be ignored. One husky fella said, "I think I'll rip that hat right off your head." 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

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My nephew skinned the rattler that makes up this old hat band, but back in 69 he died in Vietnam. Now the eagle feather was given to me by an Indian friend of mine, but someone ran him down somewhere around that Arizona line, and a real special lady gave me this hat pin. 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
4: Here's your Yazoo area weather forecast from your Power 107 Satellite Weather Center. Mostly sunny skies today with a high around 90. Winds from the north-northeast at 5 to 10 miles per hour. And tonight, a few clouds from time to time with a low of 62. And tomorrow, abundant sunshine with a high of 89, winds light and variable. 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
6: Here's your Yazoo area weather forecast from your Power 107 Satellite Weather Center. Mostly sunny skies today with a high around 90. Winds from the north-northeast at 5 to 10 miles per hour. And tonight, a few clouds from time to time with a low of 62. And tomorrow, abundant sunshine with a high of 89, winds light and variable. 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

0: 3:16 says, "Let the message of Christ dwell among you richly as you teach and admonish one another with all wisdom through psalms, hymns, and songs from the Spirit." 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Here's the Belzona Garden Club's Jill Smith with the October gardening tip.
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3: Here's your Yazoo area weather forecast from your Power 107 Satellite Weather Center. Mostly sunny skies today with a high around 90. Winds from the north-northeast at 5 to 10 miles per hour. And tonight, a few clouds from time to time with a low of 62. And tomorrow, abundant sunshine with a high of 89. Winds light and variable. 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
7: Here's your Yazoo area weather forecast from your Power 107 Satellite Weather Center. Mostly sunny skies today with a high around 90. Winds from the north-northeast at 5 to 10 miles per hour. And tonight, a few clouds from time to time with a low of 62. And tomorrow, abundant sunshine with a high of 89. Winds light and variable. 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

0: 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What do you mean? Listen, Judge, I'm just kidding.
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5: Here's your Yazoo area weather forecast from your Power 107 Satellite Weather Center. Mostly sunny skies today with a high around 90. Winds from the north-northeast at 5 to 10 miles per hour. And tonight, a few clouds from time to time with a low of 62. And tomorrow, abundant sunshine with a high of 89, winds light and variable. 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
3: Here's your Yazoo area weather forecast from your Power 107 Satellite Weather Center. Mostly sunny skies today with a high around 90. Winds from the north-northeast at 5 to 10 miles per hour. And tonight, a few clouds from time to time with a low of 62. And tomorrow, abundant sunshine with a high of 89. Winds light and variable. 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
3: Here's your Yazoo area weather forecast from your Power 107 Satellite Weather Center. Mostly sunny skies today with a high around 90. Winds from the north-northeast at 5 to 10 miles per hour. And tonight, a few clouds from time to time with a low of 62. And tomorrow, abundant sunshine with a high of 89, winds light and variable. 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
2: Here's your Yazoo area weather forecast from your Power 107 Satellite Weather Center. Mostly sunny skies today with a high around 90. Winds from the north-northeast at 5 to 10 miles per hour. And tonight, a few clouds from time to time with a low of 62. And tomorrow, abundant sunshine with a high of 89, winds light and variable. 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
6: Here's your Yazoo area weather forecast from your Power 107 Satellite Weather Center. Mostly sunny skies today with a high around 90. Winds from the north-northeast at 5 to 10 miles per hour. And tonight, a few clouds from time to time with a low of 62. And tomorrow, abundant sunshine with a high of 89, winds light and variable. 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
3: Here's your Yazoo area weather forecast from your Power 107 Satellite Weather Center. Mostly sunny skies today with a high around 90. Winds from the north-northeast at 5 to 10 miles per hour. And tonight, a few clouds from time to time with a low of 62. And tomorrow, abundant sunshine with a high of 89, winds light and variable. 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
4: Hi there, I'm Thane Maynard. Did you know there are more snake species than there are of all the mammals combined? The good news is that of the roughly 4,000 known snake species, only about 600 are venomous, meaning they can produce venom and inject it through specialized fangs. This represents only about 15 to 20% of all snake species. The others are non-venomous and rely on other methods, such as constriction or simply overpowering their prey. Even among venomous snakes, only a smaller group poses a serious medical risk to people. Scientists estimate that around 200 species can cause severe injury or death if a bite is left untreated. These include well-known species such as cobras, mambas, rattlesnakes, taipans, and vipers. Their venom can affect the nervous system, blood, or body tissues, making prompt medical care essential after a bite. A common misconception is that snakes are poisonous. In fact, most dangerous snakes are venomous, not poisonous. Venom must be injected, usually through a bite, whereas poison causes harm when it is touched, inhaled, or eaten. These animals are far more varied and ecologically important than their often frightening reputation suggests.
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0: 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Power 107.